0: 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Thank you so much to them and to the team who make this show happen. We produce it at WXPN at the University of Pennsylvania in Philadelphia. I'm Raina Duris. 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

His latest project celebrates the music of Dodo Marmarosa. Craig Davis, along with John Clayton bass and Jeff Hamilton drums, with Mellow Mood, a tune that Dodo Marmarosa recorded in 1946. Hello there, I'm Helen Wigger. Let's continue with Susanna McCorkle, Look for the Silver Lining.

Trio Miami, The Reckoning Song, and earlier from 1965 session led by saxophonist Ben Webster, Stormy Weather. Well, here's another saxophonist, this time Joshua Redman leading his quartet. Name of this one, Circle of Life.

Duke Ellington Orchestra, featuring the lyrical playing of Johnny Hodges' Prelude to a Kiss. Hope you're enjoying this hour of jazz. My name's Helen. This is Kenny Blake.

Billie Holiday, along with one of her favorite musicians to perform with, Lester Young, The Man I Love. Hey, thanks so much for joining me today. We're going to cap off the hour with Dana Hall for Raquel.

one of my favorite things about jazz, and there really are many, is the way that very different, uniquely different artists can combine their talents and come up with something just wonderful, like that right there, a legend of the baritone sax, Jerry Mulligan, alto saxophonist, for many years a mainstay of Duke Ellington's band, Johnny Hodges, and a tune there called Shady Side. I'm Bob Studebaker. I do thank you for joining me, and I continue now with Joan Colosso singing with Larry Hanks and his ensemble, their husband and wife. This is I Wish You Love.

Taliman On, and her tune, Tula Mtwana, which means African lullaby. She is from South Africa. We heard Antonio Adolfo's Hello Herbie before that, and I've got classic bebop right now. From 1945, Dizzy Gillespie, Charlie Parker, Big Sid Catlett, the drummer, Al Haig, and he was playing piano, and Curly Russell, the bassist. This is Salt Peanuts.

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The title of that is Goodbye Pork Pie Hat. It's Charles Mingus. Booker Ervin playing tenor sax with him there. Charles Mingus and his tribute to the legendary saxophonist Lester Young. He wrote that upon learning of Lester Young's death. Mary Stallings sings right now. He was too

saxophonist Sean Noel and Paul McCartney's I Will. And that is just about it for this collection of jazz. I wrap it up now with Kenny Burrell and some friends and a recording of Autumn in New York.

There we have guitarist Eric Johnson leading the way through a nice treatment of an old favorite, Gee Baby Ain't I Good to You. Up next is another old favorite, Hank Crawford and Fathead Newman, both playing sax here. This is called

Yeah, that's guitarist John Pisano from his album Conversations, a tune written by Benny Golson, Whisper Not. Playing flugelhorn, Dusko Gojkovic before John Pisano, that was Simona. Now, Carl Allen and Rodney Whittaker leading their band through a Beatles tune.

Classic bebop from 1945, Dizzy Gillespie, Charlie Parker, and Groovin' High. Johnny Adams sang Percy Mayfield's Lost Mind, and beautiful guitar playing now from Charlie Bird. You stepped out of a dream.

That's Kenny Burrell, guitarist Kenny Burrell from 2003, title track to his album Blue Muse, and that was Herman Riley playing flute. Now David Grisman teams up with the Stefan Rummel Trio for Swing to Bellevue.

Love that song. Love that version, too. Kurt Elling singing Stairway to the Stars. Something a little different now. That's how I'm going to follow it up. This is Lemmy Special, and it's called See You Later.

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1: The one and only Mose Allison right there. Stop This World. We heard guitarist Edward Decker before that beautiful rendition of I'll Get You Through the Night. And it's a saxophonist next, Sadao Watanabe, from his album A Night with Strings. This is a Gershwin tune, Love Walked In.

Carmen McRae, working with Cal Jader, Besame Mucho. And a man with a flugelhorn is next, Dimitri Matheny, great treatment of Moonlight in Vermont.

really good music made possible with listener support. Thanks for spending some time with jazz. Cassandra Wilson singing, Javon Jackson helping out there. That's Country Girl. And it's time to wrap up this session, and here's how I'm going to do that. Never Let Me Go is the title. Music here from Peter Martin.

Guitarist John Shannon with original music entitled and inspired by A Day in Tarifa, the stylish Spanish port city. David J. relaxing here with a fresh pot of oolong and lots of great jazz for you. It is the upbeat vibes of Jay Hogard now, Happy to Be Happy, featuring James Wideman on organ.

That was pianist Bill O'Connell leading his Latin jazz project with guest flautist Dave Valentin on Blue Brazil. Prior to that, we heard the great Ellington saxophonist Johnny Hodges playing main stem. It's the underappreciated Sonny Clark to play one from the Duke's book now, Just a Lucky Song.

Oh, so very nicely done. Rosanna Vitro with Kenny Werner's accompaniment on I'll Be Seeing You. That is from her Tropical Postcards album. Coming up next, the exciting Japanese trumpeter Takuya Kuroda, serving up Half and Half.

Pianist Cedar Walton, one of his most enjoyable pieces, The Rubber Man, with some tenor sax support from Vincent Herring. Plus, we also heard Obsession from Zahilis Gonzalez Zamora just before that. Offering you our genuine thanks for helping to keep great jazz radio alive and well. It's John Hicks to close the set for us now with Serenata.

Andrew Carroll's trio playing some Midnight Blues for us. It is your Sure and Steady. David J. here in the easy chair alongside of you this hour. Got guitarist Eric Johnson all set to swing now. A quartet on Perdido.

Lisa Hilton with her trio on More Than Another Day. Plus, we also heard former Air Force band singer and pianist Christine Hitt doing Moonglow. Here now a little Bud Bop from pianist Eric Lilly.

Clearly an audience-approved performance of Jessica's Day by the Dizzy Gillespie Alumni All-Star Band. Right now, it's bassist Dwayne Dolphin and company, all ready to put us into a G mood.

guitarist Victor Ruiz, treating us all to the Tango Cafe. And that was Renee Marie earlier, doing Just My Imagination. It's drummer Butch Miles and his band closing the hour now with After Hours.

A relaxed Michelle Camilo on Two of a Kind. It's your one of a kind, David Jay here along with you. The Eddie Lockjaw Davis Sweets Edison Quintet turning on Edison's lights in just a bit, right after the Clayton Hamilton Big Band does Shout Me Out.

the maestro of jazz piano, Oscar Peterson, in the lead on Din Tin Deo. Moving on now to the popular tenor sax team of Al Cohen and Zoot Sims, taking us east of the sun.

a superb mid-50s session of Helen Merrill and Clifford Brown on What's New. Next, it's an updating of Nardis, as led by bassist Anton DeFade.

The vocal and piano talents of Harry Connick on The Street Where You Live. And closing out the hour now for us, the twin tenor saxophones of L.A. Aces, Red Holloway and Plaz Johnson, with Gene Ludwig's soulful B3 behind them on Stuffy.

Was the cure for cancer inside us all along? This is Sandra Tinglo with the lowdown on science saying, in a way, yes. A global research team from Harvard Medical School, Dana-Farber, and Maastricht University looked at the thymus. This organ trains immune cells. They used algorithms from the CT scans of over 3,000 cancer patients to score thymus health. Patients with healthier thymuses had better immunotherapy outcomes across several cancers. Healthy thymuses cut risk by 44%, even in typically stubborn tumors. But the thymus is vulnerable to chemotherapy, radiation, and smoking. Before prescribing medicines, we shouldn't just focus on the tumor. First, we need to ask whether the immune system's boot camp is still in fighting shape.

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2: English singer-songwriter Holly Humberstone has been making pop music for a decade. On her new album, Cruel World, she made sure she was in control.
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0: Malagasy of Madagascar. Peoples from the Austronesian language family can trace their roots back to Taiwan.
1: They spread out mainly from Taiwan and the Philippines, and then they began to move into Indonesia, to Sulawesi, into the Pacific. So this migration took 4,000 or 5,000 years, purposeful, deliberate, and quite amazing in the distance it went.
0: This is Peter Bellwood, Emeritus Professor of Archaeology at the Australian National University.
1: Taiwan was a place of formation of what later became the Austronesian-speaking peoples.
0: And those Austronesian languages themselves tell a story. Lanyu still shares much of its language with the indigenous Austronesian Iwatan tribes of the Batanes, evidence that only a few hundred years ago, both sides were in frequent contact. Back in the port, Lanyu's villagers take to the water. In the back of their minds, the island's folk history that tells stories of expeditions just like this one. For rower Zhang Shikai, the voyage is a chance to turn legend into real life.
2: This boat's journey is about demonstrating that our ancestors had these practices in the past and letting the next generation see it firsthand so that they can recognize our oral history is real.
0: After more than a day at sea, they arrive in the Philippines, where they're greeted by Iwatan tribespeople. It's the first time a boat of this kind has crossed these waters in some 300 years. And it hasn't been easy. Rough seas threatened the voyage. But as Shikai reminds us, the expedition had to go on. Because for Lanyu's people, each boat has its own spirit. You can't keep standing still, he says. Once a boat is made, it must be paddled. For NPR News, I'm Yang Kamenzimbrumbi on Lanyu Island.
3: Throughout the World Cup, TV cameras searched the crowds for famous faces, and at just about every match Spain played, there was the face of actor Javier Bardem. He was born and raised in Spain, and on Sunday, he was in the crowd when Spain won the World Cup.
4: It was a moment of tension, fear of losing it with 80,000 people around you. It was a fantastic moment of excitement.
3: And you got to hold the trophy.
4: Yes, because I'm good friends with one of the players and we went down to the pitch and that thing is heavy.
3: Next week, we'll hear about a different kind of fear and tension from Javier Bardem. We spoke about his role in the series Cape Fear. This is Morning Edition from NPR News. I'm Leila Fadel.
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3: Good morning. Oil tankers are turning around in the Red Sea to avoid threats from rebels supported by Iran. We hear from a former U.S. official who was in the Pentagon the last time the Houthis targeted commercial ships. It's Morning Edition from NPR News. Republican election deniers in Arizona easily won primaries for governor and secretary of state. I'm Leila Fadel.
5: And I'm Michelle Martin. Democrats think those GOP candidates will be easier to beat in November when independents cast their ballots. Also, about 400 non-citizens in New Jersey voted after what the governor called a software glitch. We put that number into context. And how Canada is responding to even more U.S. tariffs. It is Wednesday, July 22nd. On this day in 1937, the Senate rejected President Franklin D. Roosevelt's proposal to add more justices to the Supreme Court. News is next.
3: Live from NPR News in Washington.

Was the cure for cancer inside us all along? This is Sandra Tinglow with the lowdown on science saying, in a way, yes. A global research team from Harvard Medical School, Dana-Farber, and Maastricht University looked at the thymus. This organ trains immune cells. They used algorithms from the CT scans of over 3,000 cancer patients to score thymus health. Patients with healthier thymuses had better immunotherapy outcomes across several cancers. Healthy thymuses cut risk by 44%, even in typically stubborn tumors. But the thymus is vulnerable to chemotherapy, radiation, and smoking. Before prescribing medicines, we shouldn't just focus on the tumor. First, we need to ask whether the immune system's boot camp is still in fighting shape.

0: This is NPR News.
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2: English singer-songwriter Holly Humberstone has been making pop music for a decade. On her new album, Cruel World, she made sure she was in control.
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0: Yankee Stadium is commonly known as the house that Ruth built.
1: Every time it rains.
0: But in the 50s, the same could be said of Atlantic Records. You're on The Soundbeat.
1: And that's the time I feel so blue.
0: Ruth Brown didn't play any baseball, but she sure had a lot of hits in the 1950s. Songs like So Long, Mama, He Treats Your Daughter Mean, and this one, Teardrops from My Eyes. It was recorded in September of 1950 and was a smash, staying on top of Billboard's R&B chart for 11 weeks.
1: It's just because you said goodbye.
0: She added acting to her repertoire in the 80s, appearing in the film Hairspray, and plays like Stagger Lee and Black and Blue, for which she won a Tony in 1989. She won a Grammy that same year for her album Blues on Broadway. NPR listeners may remember her as the host of Harlem Hit Parade and Blues Stage. Brown died in 2006. What's her connection to one of hip-hop's elite? 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
0: Soundbeat is produced at the Belfer Audio Archive, Syracuse University Library. I'm Brett Barry.
2: 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From the estate of Joan B. Kroc, whose bequest serves as an enduring investment in the future of public radio, and seeks to help NPR produce programming that meets the highest standards of public service in journalism and cultural expression. This is NPR.
3: It's Morning Edition from NPR News. I'm Leila Fadel.
4: And I'm Michelle Martin. Some members of Congress are raising concerns about conditions in immigration detention centers for people with disabilities. In a letter to DHS, they cited the case of a double amputee who said he had to crawl across filthy bathroom floors to shower. Reporter Emily Wu Pearson of member station WABE reports on how his family and his community rallied to bring him home.
5: Rodney Taylor now.
6: No, protesters gathered in front of the Immigration and Customs Enforcement Office in downtown Atlanta on an early March morning, chanting for the release of a man named Rodney Taylor. The 47-year-old is from a suburb of Atlanta and was detained by ICE in 2025. This was one of at least a dozen protests led by his wife, Mildred Pierre.
5: No family should have to stand by helpless, hoping whether their loved one who is detained, is denied medical care, if they will survive or not.
6: Taylor came to the U.S. from Liberia on a tourist visa when he was 2 years old through Shriners International, a fraternal organization of Freemasons best known for funding Shriners hospitals for children. Taylor received 16 surgeries for congenital limb deformities. Today, he uses two prosthetic legs and is missing three fingers on his right hand. ICE arrested him based on a burglary conviction from nearly 30 years ago when he was a teenager. But the state of Georgia pardoned him for that in 2010. DHS in a statement said Taylor was, quote, consistently uncooperative with detention and medical staff regarding all accommodations provided. Taylor and his attorney deny that. They say that the accommodations were inadequate for the severity of his disability. When ICE arrested him, Taylor and his wife, Mildred Pierre, were about to take their young daughters to elementary school.
7: When Rodney first got detained, the kids' school teachers kept calling, why the kids cry and cry. They had different crying spells. They were sad.
6: For Christmas, the family covered the house with Snoopy-themed decorations. Taylor saw the decor on a video call, his wife said.
7: And I showed him. He was like, oh my God, it's so beautiful. I wish I was there. I said, well, we're not taking it down until you come home.
6: While she waited to see if Taylor would be released, she spoke at the Georgia Capitol and with members of Congress in D.C. who advocated for Taylor's release. Here's Georgia Democratic Representative Lucy McBath in March questioning then-Secretary of DHS Kristi Noem.
8: Rodney must crawl through that muck and squalor of feces and bodily fluids to enter and exit the shower.
6: ICE said any claims of, quote, subprime conditions were false. Pierre has now become a resource for other wives in similar situations.
7: This type of work is not for the faint of heart. You have to be fearless, bold, and have the audacity. I have the audacity.
6: And she says, you have to have faith that what you're doing will pay off. Taylor was suddenly released earlier this year after more than a year in detention. It's not clear why. ICE did not respond to questions about his release. Taylor's attorney says ICE released him on conditional parole and didn't give a reason. I asked Taylor if he ever got to see those Snoopy Christmas decorations.
9: Oh, yes, yes, yes. We've got pictures around the Christmas tree and everything.
6: Today, Taylor's legal status is still up in the air. He wears a wrist monitor and has frequent check-ins with ICE as conditions of his release. The couple says they now want to help other people with a disability get out of ICE detention. For NPR News, I'm Emily Wu Pearson in Atlanta.
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0: Good morning. Defense Secretary Pete Hegseth wants the Senate to give the Pentagon billions more to fight Iran. Senators want straight answers. Senator Patty Murray of Washington joins us this hour of Morning Edition from NPR News. Ukraine's president fired the defense minister behind a successful drone strategy and who had clashed with the country's top general. I'm Michelle Martin.
1: And I'm Leila Fadel. Now that general is fired, too. What does that mean for the fight against Russia? Also, the usual advice for an unpopular president is not to campaign in tight congressional races. Trump isn't taking it. And a Lebanese poet returns to her village turned into rubble by Israel. It's Wednesday, July 22nd. On this day in 1862, President Abraham Lincoln shared the Emancipation Proclamation with his cabinet. The news is next.
2: Live from NPR News in Washington, I'm Dave Mattingly. U.S. Central Command says Iranian drone storage sites and aircraft hangars were among the targets hit as American forces attacked Iran for an 11th consecutive night. President Trump will travel to Dover Air Force Base today to attend the dignified transfer of U.S. service members killed by Iranian airstrikes. NPR's Franco Ordonez says the human cost of the war is putting pressure on the White House.
3: Justin Logan directs foreign policy studies at the Cato Institute. And he told me that the challenge of reduced munitions, for example, is kind of this abstract idea to most Americans. But what's not abstract at all is Americans coming back in coffins.
4: The public doesn't like this conflict, but they're not.

0: get exercised about it as yet. He knows that the one way to get them exercised about it is to have large amounts of Americans coming home in flag-draped coffins.
1: And he said that more Americans who die, the more questions are going to be asked about what the aims of the war, in fact, are.
2: That's NPR's Franco Ordonez. Candidates endorsed by President Trump are celebrating victories in yesterday's Republican primaries in Arizona. Ben Giles with member station KJZZ has more from Phoenix.
3: Former NFL place kicker Jay Feely won the Republican nomination in Congressional District 1, according to a race call by the Associated Press. The Trump endorsee will face either Amish Shaw or Marlene Galan Woods in November. The Democratic primary has not been called, but Shaw had an early lead. But either opponent will likely prove a challenge to Feely in a North Phoenix suburb considered one of the most competitive races in the country, especially so given it's a race for an open seat. In southern Arizona's District 6, another toss-up race, incumbent Republican Juan Ciscomani will face Democrat and veteran Joanna Mendoza. Both candidates ran unopposed in their respective primaries. For NPR News, I'm Ben Giles in Phoenix.
2: Health officials say the current outbreak of cyclosporiasis in the U.S. has sickened thousands of people, especially in the Midwest. NPR's Yuki Noguchi spoke to an emergency room doctor about what people should know as the virus circulates.
4: It will die when heated to 158 degrees, but, you know, that doesn't help if you're eating fresh produce and
5: right.
4: can hide in the crevices of there. And think that ER doctor recommends first buying from smaller local farms because this latest case involves a large processor and distributor.
6: I would also tell people to clean and wash them really well. And things like a head of iceberg lettuce, just taking off the top layers, can help to reduce that risk of food contamination from the outside, just like you would peel an orange.
2: That's NPR's Yuki Noguchi speaking to NPR's All Things Considered. Wall Street futures are lower this morning following an update for stocks on Wall Street yesterday. This is NPR News from Washington.
7: For NPR comes from NPR stations. 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
8: Good morning for Prairie Public. I'm Dave Thompson. North Dakota's Health and Human Services Department working to inform people enrolled in the state's Medicaid expansion, members of new work requirements. Medicaid expansion provides health coverage to qualifying low-income and uninsured North Dakotans.
9: Starting in January 1st of 27, our adults between ages 19 to 64 who are enrolled in Medicaid expansion will be required to participate in work, training or education program, or volunteering for at least 80 hours a month unless they qualify for an exclusion.
8: That's HHS Interim Medicaid Director Krista Fleming.
9: We expect that the work requirements will affect between 5 and 7,000 of our members. The others will fall under an exclusion. And even with the 5 to 7,000, some of those individuals will qualify for a medically frail exclusion. We just don't know quite how many as we're working through those details with the federal government.
8: North Dakota has roughly 23,000 Medicaid expansion members. Fleming says Blue Cross Blue Shield of North Dakota will be sending emails, texts, or mailed letters to the Medicaid expansion members, raising awareness about the new work requirements. A 31-year-old Tioga man died at a one-car rollover on Highway 2, 59 miles east of Ray. The North Dakota Highway Patrol says the man was driving a 2024 Hyundai Kona westbound on Highway 2. The vehicle drifted in the ditch and it rolled several times. The driver died at the scene. The patrol is investigating. Mostly clear to partly cloudy today, highs in the upper 70s to upper 80s statewide. We could see higher temperatures by Friday and into the weekend, maybe over 100 in parts of North Dakota. Williston 56, Minot 54, Minot Air Force Base 54, Bismarck Mandan 54, Dickinson 57, Hettinger 63, Grand Forks 47, Grand Forks Air Force Base 50, Devil's Lake 57, Fargo Moorhead 48, and Jamestown reporting 54 degrees. Fog is reported in the Rugby area as well as the Tioga area. Coolest temperature in North Dakota right now, 45 in Hazen. And coming up next on Morning Edition, Defense Secretary Hegseth faced a barrage of questions about the war with Iran from lawmakers Tuesday as the administration seeks more money for the escalating conflict. For Prairie Public, I'm Dave Thompson. We're at 607 Central, 507 Mountain. Prairie Public, telling the stories of North Dakota and of our Prairie region.

Was the cure for cancer inside us all along? This is Sandra Tinglo with the lowdown on science saying, in a way, yes. A global research team from Harvard Medical School, Dana-Farber, and Maastricht University looked at the thymus. This organ trains immune cells. They used algorithms from the CT scans of over 3,000 cancer patients to score thymus health. Patients with healthier thymuses had better immunotherapy outcomes across several cancers. Healthy thymuses cut risk by 44%, even in typically stubborn tumors. But the thymus is vulnerable to chemotherapy, radiation, and smoking. Before prescribing medicines, we shouldn't just focus on the tumor. First, we need to ask whether the immune system's boot camp is still in fighting shape.

0: This is NPR News.
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2: English singer-songwriter Holly Humberstone has been making pop music for a decade. On her new album, Cruel World, she made sure she was in control.
3: At the end of the day, it's your name on the tin, and you should call the shots, and these stories should be shaped how you want.

0: Live from NPR News in Washington, I'm Dave Mattingly. Jordan says it intercepted more Iranian missiles and drones today, hours after the U.S. military carried out its 11th consecutive night of airstrikes against Iran. U.S. Central Command says the latest strikes by American forces hit a number of Iranian targets, including airport hangars and drone storage sites. Jordan says Iran targeted the port city of Aqaba in its latest attacks. No casualties were reported there. The U.S. Conference of Catholic Bishops is weighing in on recent fatal shootings in Texas and Maine involving federal officers carrying out immigration enforcement efforts during traffic stops. NPR's Jason DeRose has more.
1: U.S. bishops have released a statement saying acts that diminish or disregard the dignity of any person should never be normalized. They go on to say racial profiling in particular violates God-given dignity and inflicts, quote, profound harm on individuals, families, and communities. Last November, Catholic bishops passed a resolution highlighting how disturbed they were to see within their flocks what they called a climate of fear and anxiety. The new bishop's statement also chastises the vilification of law enforcement. The Trump administration says it plans to continue immigration actions involving traffic stops as a tool to enforce immigration laws. Jason DeRose, NPR News.
0: This is NPR News from Washington.
2: Morning for Prairie Public. I'm Dave Thompson. The president of the North Dakota Corn Growers Association said he's encouraged following a recent trip to Washington, D.C. to talk about farm policy. Linton area farmer Brian Lyer is current president of the association. He says the trip was part of the annual Corn Congress.
3: We do what they call resolutions to kind of set the path or guidelines for the national organization to either promote or be opposed in Washington, D.C.
2: Lyer says North Dakota had four delegates at the events. He says the idea is to bring new policy ideas for consideration and to clean up or refine language in existing policy. Lyer says the group talked about one policy he says is a disaster in the making.
3: There's talk of going to 24/7 trading for commodities, and we're opposed to that. We want to see that this current structure kind of stays where the price is discovered at the end of the day, and so there's no continual trading, I guess.
2: Lyer says the plan will be monitored. He says the Federal Trade Commission would have to rule on the idea if it is allowed to move forward. Mostly clear to partly cloudy statewide today, highs in the upper 70s to upper 80s. We could see temperatures in the low 90s on Thursday. Friday may be into the 100s over parts of North Dakota. Williston 56, Minot 54, Minot Air Force Base 54, Bismarck Mandan 54, Dickinson 57, Headinger 63, Grand Forks 47, excuse me, Grand Forks Air Force Base 47, Devils Lake 57, Fargo Moorhead 48, and Jamestown reporting 54 degrees. Fog in Rugby, fog in Tioga, it's light fog at the present time. Coming up in a few minutes, President Trump is campaigning more off this year than he did in the same period for 2018, becoming the central character in the GOP effort to maintain control of Congress. 6:34 Central, 5:34 Mountain. 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
1: English singer-songwriter Holly Humberstone has been making pop music for a decade. On her new album, Cruel World, she made sure she was in control.
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0: Defense Minister, 35-year-old Mikhailo Fedorov, a leading advocate of innovative drone warfare. Zelensky fired Fedorov last week. That ignited the protests in support of Fedorov and against the general. Zelensky has named a new general to lead the military, but still has an acting defense minister for now. Greg Myrie, NPR News, Kyiv.
1: The director of the Smithsonian's National Museum of American History was on Capitol Hill yesterday answering questions from members of a House subcommittee. As NPR's Anastasia Tsiolkis reports, Republicans on the panel argued the museum has become infected with what they called woke ideology.
2: The hearing was convened by the House of Representatives DOGE subcommittee, chaired by Republican Tim Burchett of Tennessee.
3: American story is the birth and growth of a great nation founded on powerful ideals on which we aim to fully achieve. But in the museum's current telling, history is just an ongoing power struggle between oppressors and the oppressed.
2: Those criticisms closely mirror the language of a report recently issued by President Trump's Domestic Policy Council. Anthea Hartig, the museum's director, defended the institution she runs as nonpartisan and independent. Anastasia Tsiolkis, NPR News, New York.
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5: Good morning for Prairie Public. I'm Dave Thompson. A 31-year-old Tioga man died in a one-car rollover on Highway 2, 59 miles east of Ray. It happened yesterday afternoon. North Dakota Highway Patrol says the man was driving a 2024 Hyundai Kona westbound on 2. The vehicle drifted in the ditch and it rolled several times. The driver died on scene. The patrol is investigating. North Dakota's Health and Human Services Department working to inform people enrolled in the state's Medicaid expansion of new work requirements. Medicaid expansion provides health coverage to qualifying low-income and uninsured North Dakotans.
6: Starting in January 1st of 27, our adults between ages 19 to 64 who are enrolled in Medicaid expansion will be required to participate in work, training or education program or volunteering for at least 80 hours a month unless they qualify for an exclusion.
5: That's HHS Interim Medicaid Director Krista Fleming.
6: We expect that the work requirements will affect between 5 and 7,000 of our members. The others will fall under an exclusion. And even with the 5 to 7,000, some of those individuals will qualify for a medically frail exclusion. We just don't know quite how many as we're working through those details with the federal government.
5: North Dakota has roughly 23,000 Medicaid expansion members. Fleming says Blue Cross Blue Shield of North Dakota will be sending emails, texts, or mailed letters to the Medicaid expansion members to raise awareness about the new work requirements. Mostly clear to partly cloudy statewide today. Highs will be in the upper 70s to the upper 80s across North Dakota. This hour, Williston 56, Minot 54, Minot Air Force Base 54, Bismarck Mandan 54, Dickinson 56, Headinger 62, Grand Forks 50, Grand Forks Air Force Base 50, Devil's Lake 59, Fargo-Moorhead 51, and Jamestown reporting 53 degrees. Fog is reported in Hazen, also in Rugby, in Watford City, and in Tioga, visibility is down to 0.5 mile in fog. Warmest temperature in North Dakota right now, 62 at Headinger. Coolest temperature right now in North Dakota is 46 at Hazen and at Tioga. Coming up next, President Trump insists Iran is ready to make a deal, but the fighting has not stopped for nearly 5 months. For Prairie Public, I'm Dave Thompson. 707 Central, 607 Mountain. Prairie Public telling the stories of North Dakota and the stories of our Prairie region. From the newsroom, I'm Dave Thompson.

0: or I mean, polygenic risk scores that are being given back to patients that relate to their cardiovascular risk or their prostate cancer risk. These are ongoing applications of the data already, and we will continue to see more and more examples of that over time.
1: Dr. Heidi Rehm is Chief Genomics Officer at Massachusetts General Hospital and an institute member at the Broad Institute at MIT and Harvard. Thank you so much.
0: Thank you. It was a pleasure.
1: In Washington, I'm Kimberly Adams with the Marketplace Morning Report. 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
5: Visibility, Tioga area down to 0.5 mile. Lighter fog reported in Watford City, in Rugby, and in Hazen. It's 8 o'clock Central, 7 o'clock Mountain. It's Morning Edition on Prairie Public. 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
6: Good morning. Defense Secretary Pete Hegseth wants the Senate to give the Pentagon billions more to fight Iran. Senators want straight answers. Senator Patty Murray of Washington joins us this hour of Morning Edition from NPR News. Ukraine's president fired the defense minister behind a successful drone strategy and who had clashed with the country's top general. I'm Michelle Martin.
7: And I'm Leila Fadel. Now that general is fired, too. What does that mean for the fight against Russia? Also, the usual advice for an unpopular president is not to campaign in tight congressional races. Trump isn't taking it. And a Lebanese poet returns to her village turned into rubble by Israel. It's Wednesday, July 22nd. On this day in 1862, President Abraham Lincoln shared the Emancipation Proclamation with his cabinet. The news is next.
8: Live from NPR News in Washington, I'm Kristen Wright. The U.S. launched another round of airstrikes on Iran overnight, while Tehran hit back. NPR's Jane Arraf reports efforts continue to try to revive a collapsed ceasefire.
9: U.S. Central Command said targets overnight included aircraft hangars and drone storage sites. Iranian state media reported explosions in 7 Iranian provinces and said U.S. attacks included a strike on an electrical installation close to a nuclear power plant. Iran said it attacked targets in Jordan, Bahrain, and Kuwait, countries with an extensive U.S. military presence. Meanwhile, Yemen's Houthi rebels, backed by Iran, declared that a key Red Sea waterway, Bab al-Mandab, would be off limits to Saudi Arabia. Jane Arraf, NPR News, Amman.
8: President Trump will travel to Dover Air Force Base today to attend the dignified transfer of U.S. service members killed by Iranian strikes. NPR's Franco Ordonez reports.
10: Honoring those killed in action is one of the most solemn responsibilities for a president.
11: I'll be going to Dover for something that I feel is it's a great honor for me to do it.
10: But for Trump, the rising number of casualties also underscores the mounting questions about the Iran war, which already is unpopular with most Americans. The public does not like seeing U.S. citizens killed in a war, especially a war that they don't necessarily understand or some don't think is necessary right now. Analysts say the more Americans who die, the more questions are going to be asked about what the aims of the war in fact are. Franco Ordonez, NPR News.
8: Benjamin Crump, the attorney for the family of Nolan Wells, is releasing the preliminary results of an independent autopsy this hour. The findings are being made public at the NAACP's National Convention in Chicago. The 18-year-old's body was found offshore after a July 4th boat trip. Wells, who was black, had gone with a group of all-white friends to Horn Island off the Mississippi coast. His family and black leaders are demanding answers. The Cyclospora outbreak has grown to more than 4,700 confirmed cases. NPR NPR's Yuki Noguchi reports.
12: The CDC's data only include cases states have tested.

0: tested and confirmed to have found cyclospora in stool samples from patients with serious diarrhea symptoms. Depending on the state, that confirmation and reporting can take many weeks, which is why actual numbers of people ill from this water and foodborne illness is likely much, much higher. There are several clusters of outbreaks, but the largest by far is in Michigan and Ohio. And officials say the source is iceberg lettuce made by Taylor Farms in Mexico, which has been recalled. Yuki Noguchi, NPR News.
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3: Good morning for Prairie Public. I'm Dave Thompson. Increasing temperatures and mainly dry conditions are expected today through Thursday across North Dakota. There's a slight chance of showers and thunderstorms across the north this afternoon, or I should say tomorrow afternoon. Very hot conditions to return Friday through the weekend. We could see temperatures over 100 degrees. We'll have more on the weather as more details become available. North Dakota's Health and Human Services Department working to inform people enrolled in the state's Medicaid expansion of new work requirements. The expansion provides health coverage to qualifying low-income and uninsured North Dakotans.
4: Starting in January 1st of 27, our adults between ages 19 to 64 who are enrolled in Medicaid expansion will be required to participate in work, training or education program, or volunteering for at least 80 hours a month unless they qualify for an exclusion.
3: That's HHS Interim Medicaid Director Krista Fleming.
4: We expect that the work requirements will affect between 5,000 and 7,000 of our members. The others will fall under an exclusion. And even with the 5,000 to 7,000, some of those individuals will qualify for a medically frail exclusion. We just don't know quite how many as we're working through those details with the federal government.
3: North Dakota has roughly 23,000 Medicaid expansion members. Fleming says Blue Cross Blue Shield of North Dakota will be sending emails, texts, or mail letters to the Medicaid expansion members to raise awareness about the new work requirements. It will be mostly clear to partly cloudy today across North Dakota, highs in the upper 70s to upper 80s. But by the weekend, of course, that heat wave comes back and we could see some temperatures around the 100-degree mark. So at last report, Williston's 58, Minot 59, Minot Air Force Base 59, Bismarck Mandan 57, Dickinson 60, Hettinger Reporting 65, Grand Forks 56, Grand Forks Air Force Base 56, Devil's Lake 65, Fargo-Moorhead 58, and Jamestown Reporting 59. Fog reported in the Rugby, Tioga, and Watford City areas. Warmest temperature we see is 65 degrees, that's at Hettinger, and the coolest temperature we see is 50. That's in Tioga. So coming up next in Morning Edition, Defense Secretary Pete Hegseth faced a barrage of questions about the war with Iran from lawmakers on Tuesday as the administration seeks more money for the escalating conflict. For Prairie Public, I'm Dave Thompson, 807 Central, 707 Mountain, from the Prairie Public Newsroom.

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1: Must be something in the water. This is Sandra Tsinglo with the lowdown on science. On rainy days, road runoff carries tiny tire particles into nearby streams. Chemists found these particles release a toxic compound called 6-PPD quinone. But how bad is it for our fishy friends? Enter Bonnie Lowe and team from Simon Fraser University. They tested how this chemical affects different salmon species, including Chinook and Coho. The results were alarming. Exposed salmon showed rapid breathing, loss of balance, and erratic swimming. Coho salmon were especially sensitive. About half died at concentrations as low as 40 nanograms per liter. Oh no! Our fishy friends are facing troubled waters. It's up to us to lend a helping fin.
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1: English singer-songwriter Holly Humberstone has been making pop music for a decade. On her new album, Cruel World, she made sure she was in control.
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1: English singer-songwriter Holly Humberstone has been making pop music for a decade. On her new album, Cruel World, she made sure she was in control.
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3: 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That's coming up right after the news.

0: English singer-songwriter Holly Humberstone has been making pop music for a decade. On her new album, Cruel World, she made sure she was in control.
1: At the end of the day, it's your name on the tin, and you should call the shots, and these stories should be shaped how you want to shape them.
0: Holly Humberstone joins us to talk about Cruel World on the next World Cafe.

Those are the Fratellis right there, and Whistle for the Choir. Eliza Doolittle got us started with those skinny jeans you wear. Here are the Thrills on Into the Music.

That is Karis Matthews right there. Hey, if you're looking for love. Oh, yeah, fun stuff. Rod Stewart from Every Picture Tells a Story.

Scott and the Waterboys. That's from their classic record called The Fisherman's Blues. She was a member of the Waterboys during the Fisherman's Blues recordings. Here's Sharon Shannon.

Yeah, just enjoying the day right there, doing a little fishing. Van Morrison, and it stoned me. Maybe a good time for a ride out in the country.

The featured instrument, the electric guitar, and the didgeridoo. That is Dr. Didge right there, Graham Wiggins, performing on the didgeridoo, that one called Ever Increasing Circles. Luca Bloom incorporating the didgeridoo on his song, The Acoustic Motorbike. Before that, a little morning ride from Luca Bloom. I'm Mike Olson. You're listening to Into the Music here on Prairie Public. He plays the didgeridoo as well. Here's Xavier Root.

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1: Holly Humberstone's sophomore album is called Cruel World, and it explores the confusion, emotional extremes, and uncertainty of navigating love and life in her 20s.
2: Yeah, I wanted to basically write songs about being confused and kind of lost in your 20s and accepting that life is just chaos.
1: Humberstone, who's opened for Taylor Swift and Olivia Rodrigo, got her start when she was only 17. And after a ton of hype and accolades, including winning Rising Star at the Brit Awards, Holly wanted to make sure Cruel World was exactly as she envisioned it, not what some industry exec would want. It's a cruel
2: world. At the end of the day, it's your name on the tin, and you should call the shots, and these stories should be shaped how you want to shape them.
1: Coming up, Holly Humberstone joins us to talk about Cruel World. I'm Kaleo. This is World Cafe. All right, our session with Holly just a few minutes away, but first, don't you feel like trying something new? Now, that's a great way to open up a song about two people splitting up. Joe Jackson from 1982's Night and Day gets us started, breaking us in two.

From NPR, it's World Cafe. Hey, I'm Kaleo. Since getting her start at 17 years old, Holly Humberstone's gone from winning the Brit Awards Rising Star to opening up for Taylor Swift and Olivia Rodrigo. But before making her sophomore album, Cruel World, Humberstone gave herself something she hadn't had in a while. Time to recover, reflect, and figure out what she wanted to say next. Today, Holly joins me to talk about how Cruel World captures the uncertainty and emotional highs and lows that come with life in your 20s, including trusting her own creative instincts, collaborating with her sister, and why leaving behind her childhood haunted home was a bigger change than she expected. Our session begins with a song from Cruel World. It's To Love Somebody. Here's Holly Humberstone on World Cafe.

0: The song is To Love Somebody. It's from Holly Humberstone and her new record, Cruel World, which is available now. Holly Humberstone is my guest today. I'm Kaleo. It's World Cafe. So nice to meet. Thank you so much for being here.
1: Hi. It's such an honor to be here. Thank you so much for having me on your show.
0: You're so cool. Welcome. I want to talk about To Love Somebody for just a second. In particular, the pre-chorus. I love complimenting a good chorus, but a banging pre-chorus just does something to me. Can you talk a little bit about how that part came together?
1: Interesting. I mean, a lot of these songs, actually, now that I think about it, were written maybe a year to a year and a half ago. Mm-hmm. I feel like it always surprises me how long it actually takes for a song to kind of actually emerge, you know? So I'm having to really cast my mind back. But yeah, the pre-chorus is my favorite part of the song, I think. I wanted that song to feel like all of the kind of elation and confusion and the high highs and the low lows of kind of what it is to kind of be in love in your 20s and how confusing that kind of roller coaster is. And yeah, to me, I think my favorite lines in the song are in the pre-chorus. I feel like it kind of summarizes the whole gist of the album, to be honest. Yeah. The greatest hits and the deepest cuts, and it all breaks down. It always does. It all works out. It always does. And yeah, I wanted to basically write songs about being confused and being, yeah, kind of lost in your 20s, and accepting that life is just chaos and you've got to kind of just relax into it and roll with the punches and go with it. And I think that's why that bit is just so good to scream on stage. Yeah.
0: It's true. It takes some time to navigate the 20, yeah. Your 20s are where you can make some mistakes. Mm-hmm. You know, a lot of people are like, let's capitalize. Let's go. You had a great first record, mm-hmm. supporting slots for Taylor Swift and Olivia Rodrigo. So your mid-20s, maybe some different kind of questions.
1: Yeah.
0: But it sounds like they give you a little bit of time. Was that something you had to ask for?
1: I think it's just something that I think my team was like, okay, we just need to leave her alone for a bit because she's been going crazy, which I've been so grateful for. And I also think that it takes time as like a girl in the music industry to realize that you have agency and that you have like power to kind of, you know, write your own kind of narrative and do your own thing and be the boss. It's kind of hard a lot of the time, as I found with a lot of opinions, a lot of dudes who have a say on a lot of things that maybe is my choice. And yeah, it's just taken me a while to feel like, yeah, I'm the boss. I can control what my music sounds like and what my music looks like. And I feel like this album feels a lot more optimistic than a lot of my previous work, because I think I also just having that time to reflect on everything and reflect on everything that's all the amazing stuff that I've been able to do, and having the opportunity to write and, you know, work with my friends and release a new album that I have complete control of. I think having that chance just kind of...
0: There's got to be a lot of confidence that comes from that.
1: Totally. And also just realizing that I'm in this amazing position and I get to do all of this for my job. This is all I've ever really dreamed about since I was like a little girl growing up in the Midlands. And yeah, I have a lot in my life to celebrate. And I want to write music that feels positive, you know?
0: Yeah.
1: Yeah.
0: Absolutely. We're talking with Holly Humberstone here on World Cafe. Her new album is Cruel World. Let's take a listen to the title track and find out more about the album in just a minute here on World Cafe.

0: That's Holly Humberstone on World Cafe. Cruel World, title track to her sophomore album, which is out now. Holly is my guest. I'm Kaleo. It's World Cafe. So the making of Cruel World marked a big life change for you. You mm-hmm. left your childhood home in Grantham in central England. For people who might not know your backstory, this is a special house because it was haunted.
1: Oh, yeah.
0: Can you tell us about it?
1: Okay. I mean, this house was just like the nichest vibe. It's hard to describe. But yeah, this big kind of crumbling down house in the middle of nowhere. The nearest town was Grantham. It was kind of like a 20-minute drive away from Grantham. Grantham's a small marketing town in the UK, in the Midlands. Not much is happening there. We love it. But it's a bit dead. There's not much going on in Grantham. And there's certainly like not much of a music scene, or not one that I was involved in growing up. And yeah, I grew up in this house with my three sisters. And both my parents worked for the NHS, so that's the National Health Service that we have. And yeah, they were at work a lot of the time. And my three sisters and I were all very close in age. We're very similar as people. We were all kind of feral children because we just had all this countryside, and it was a bit like Little Women. Nobody really to connect with apart from a couple of old people in the village and just us. And we were kind of just left to entertain ourselves and be creative.
0: We're talking with Holly Humberstone here on World Cafe. The new album is called Cruel World. The songs are brought to life visually. It's not just the music. Your sister, your creative director, helped bring some of these ideas to life. Mm-hmm. How long have you been working with your sister in a creative capacity?
1: I mean, I still live with two of my sisters. One of them lives in Tokyo, so I can't really see her every day. But I still live with two of my sisters in our house in London, which is great. We're morphing into the same person. And so it's great, but yeah, we're the same girls. The first thing that I do is play my demos to my sisters because they're
0: sounding board?
1: Yeah, 100%. And I can read their minds, and I know if they genuinely think something is good or if something just isn't hitting. And that's perfect for me because sometimes you lose objectivity, you know, when it's you. And the first thing I did was play a Larry Cruel World, and she was like, this is amazing. And then we kind of just got really excited. It wasn't something that I'd kind of thought, I'm going to employ my sister here. We just started doing it because we're so used to being creative together. You know, we've been doing it since we were like, since we were born, I guess. And it felt really, really natural. And she knows me, of course, better than anybody in the world. It's just been so much fun. All of our references are the same, and it's been fun to kind of revisit old films and books and things that we used to love as kids. And yeah, it's like stepping back into one of our old storybooks.
0: That's so cool. Holly Humberstone is my guest. This is World Cafe. New album is Cruel World. Up next, Beauty Pageant. I know this song wasn't born out of one moment, more of a cumulative effect of navigating through your life as a musician and performer. Can you talk about what you were trying to get out on paper, why this song was important for you to write?
1: Of course. I mean, firstly, I feel like it's taken me a long time. Again, I've never had the chance to kind of stop and reflect on everything and really think about how the past few years have been until getting to write this album. You really are forced to kind of look inward, and I'm good at writing songs about other people's experiences and things that I see in other people. And I feel like writing songs is my way of kind of understanding those closest to me, but it's always a little harder and scarier to kind of turn the magnifying glass on yourself and to kind of face the mirror and address what's going on with you. And also I'm often in a writing room. I mean, I can't complain because I get to work with my best friends, and collaboration is the best part of my job. And I get to work with so many amazing, talented, inspiring musicians and songwriters and producers. But I'm usually in a room full of older men again. And I love them, but I think that they, how could I expect them to understand my experience of the music industry and the world as a young woman, you know? And yeah, I mean, I grew up with three sisters and I went to an all girls secondary school, which felt very kind of competitive, and it was a good school, but I think that their kind of technique of making us achieve things was kind of pitting us against each other. And even with my sisters, I remember from a young age kind of this external kind of comparison, competition.
0: You're gonna live up to this person.
1: Yeah. Oh, she got these grades, and
0: why didn't you?
1: So maybe that's something that everybody with siblings can relate to, but I've always just felt this external kind of, I mean, even just down to like the language that I think people aren't aware that they're using around me a lot of the time, is just like, look at what this, look at what your peers are doing. And there's, you know, it's just the world we live in. I don't really have any answers to how to fix it. But, you know, I think that society really pits us against each other as women. And I really had a hard time navigating that and kind of unlearning these toxic kind of thought patterns that were so natural to me when I came out of school and went straight into the music industry when I was 17, started working properly. And yeah, I realized that I just had a real issue with it. And I think that it's kind of embarrassing to admit, but I don't think I'm the only person with these issues, and social media only kind of fuels everything that we already feel. And these insecurities that we have are just heightened by this constant comparison and this place that we can all go to for validation, or for the opposite end of that, where you just end up feeling absolutely awful about yourself. Yeah. And I wanted to write a song about that, really.
0: Let's hear the song. Maybe we'll talk a little bit more about it when we get back. Beauty Pageant, it's Holly Humberstone here on World Cafe.

0: It's Holly Humberstone here on World Cafe with Beauty Pageant. It's from her new album, Cruel World, which is available now. I'm Kaleo. It's World Cafe. Okay, so I want to come back to something that you said when it comes to women in the music industry having to navigate this. I've spoken to a lot of women, and that concern continues on. What really shocked me was speaking to an incredible, like, just a British singer-songwriter who's been in the game for 40 years.
1: Wow.
0: And got dropped from her label and was like, I am going to make my own album and I'm going to produce my own album because I'm tired of seeing producers that don't look like me, that don't represent me. Mm-hmm. I've heard stories from women who have reclaimed that space, who have brought more inclusion, more diversity to their space because they've spent their entire career sort of not seeing people who look like them mm-hmm. on the other side of the window. And like, you've talked about having more freedom, more control. Is that something that you see you could exercise that control moving forward in your career?
2: Yeah, totally. I think it's something that takes time.
0: Sure. It's not easy.
2: And that takes experience and confidence, you know, which is something that I'm on my journey with, I'm working on. And I think it's really important to remember that you, at the end of the day, it's your name on the tin and you should call the shots and these stories should be shaped how you want to shape them, which sometimes is hard, you know, to be listened to in these rooms full of men. And I've definitely experienced many sessions where I felt like the smallest person in the room.
0: Wow.
2: And I don't think that's an uncommon experience, you know. I feel like when I've had opportunities to chat to my peers about things like this, it's such a shared experience and it's such a jarring feeling. Mm-hmm. And I have kind of come to the realization that I am also in control of who I want to go into the writing room with, because it's a very personal process. And I think a lot of us creatives are extremely sensitive people, and if you have a bad session where you don't feel like you were heard, or you don't feel like it went your way, or you don't feel like you were given space to kind of, you know, lead the room and lead the session, you can come out of those and they feel pretty soul destroying. I've had many.
0: So you've had situations like that where you were like, this is going to be a great opportunity, and then you come away demoralized?
2: Oh, countless times, yeah.
0: Can you say, I don't want to work with that person after that happens?
2: Oh, yeah. I will not be going back. I've had so many times where I've felt like this big in the room. I'm very lucky because I feel like I've been privileged enough to get to work with some, like, absolute legends and some, mostly that it's always like mostly it's a positive experience. Oh. But sometimes, where am I going with this? I don't know. I think I'm at the point now where I am only going to work with people that I trust and that I know and that I love.
0: Holly Humberstone is here. This is World Cafe. The new album is Cruel World. It's available now. You just released an EP that includes reimagined takes of songs from Cruel World. Very different energy from the album.
2: Mm-hmm.
0: Why'd you want to flex on him like that?
2: I don't know. I guess I just love the album so much. I like really have never made something. It's true. I feel like I've never made something that I genuinely, like, wholeheartedly adore.
0: And you want to live in it.
2: Yeah, I want to live in it. And I'm having the most fun at the moment on tour, getting to play them for people. And I don't know. I wanted to kind of get creative and make new versions of the songs. And I love seeing other people kind of cover things and do their own takes on songs. And I wanted to create versions that felt, yeah, just like a different vibe. I don't know if there was much more thought behind it than that, to be honest.
0: I mean, the vibe. Then let's talk about the vibe for a second. And I want to focus on It's Just White Noise. And I want people to hear a little bit of the original from the album.

0: So, White Noise, one of the songs that you reimagined. It's quite different, and I think it might have to do where you originally recorded it.
1: Oh, yeah.
0: Can you walk us through how you remade it?
1: Oh, yeah. So I originally recorded this song in Nashville. Mm-hmm.
0: Last song for the record, right?
1: Last song that was written, and I think that's why it sounds just a bit silly and just so fun, because it was done and we were kind of in Nashville having a great time in the sun, and it kind of just came out of nowhere. I feel like a lot of my favorite songs that I've written, again, when I'm with my friends in the studio and you're kind of honestly messing about and having fun and kind of joking, a lot of the best songs come from that place. Where it's like borderline, is this too silly to be taken seriously? Maybe it doesn't feel like that once it's become a finished song, but that song for sure started as a joke. Like, can you really say DJ, like play a sad song, DJ? I don't know, it just felt a bit silly and fun. And yeah, I think to me, that seemed to be one of the fan favorites of the album that like wasn't a single, and people really loved that one. And even, yeah, getting to play it live now, I feel like that's one of the ones that people really seem to get excited about. And
0: it's awesome.
1: Really fun to play. And yeah, we wanted to create kind of a little more acoustic, kind of stripped back version of the song, still with all of those kind of countrified kind of elements there that I feel like are so crucial to the
0: album version singing the way it does.
1: Yeah, totally. The pedal steel kind of running through it, and yeah, there's something called a vibra slap, I think, in it, which is something that I've never... I love it. We went a bit crazy with the vibra slap.
0: We have one. After the interview, you can hang out with it.
1: Keep that away from me, because I'm a menace with a vibra slap. But I love real instruments, and we had a Nashville guitar in the studio whilst we were writing it, and that feels to me really core to
0: the heart of
1: the song. Yeah. And so we just layered up a bunch of guitars. I think there's a banjo in there. We just went a bit crazy, really. We just had fun with it, and I love it.
0: Let's hear it. It's Just White Noise from Holly Humberstone here on World Cafe.
2: It's Friday and I'm thinking about you. I say it as if I have a choice.

0: DJ, play a sad song.
1: On World Cafe, it is Holly Humberstone. It's Just White Noise. You can find the original version of that song on her new album, Cruel World, which is out now. Holly, congratulations on the album. Best of luck in the future. Come back and see us whenever you want.
2: Thank you so much for having me. I'm such an NPR fan, and this has been a real privilege.
1: Awesome. That's Holly Humberstone. I'm Kaleo. Back in a minute with more World Cafe.
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1: Welcome back. It's World Cafe. I'm Kaleo. Thanks again to Holly Humberstone. Video of that interview up at worldcafe.org in case you want to run it back with moving pictures. And head over there to get subscribed and be alerted when a new interview or performance drops. Here's John Lennon. Mind Games is on World Cafe.

It's Courtney Barnett, One Thing at a Time, from her latest record, Creature of Habit. We've got a few more songs before we wrap up the hour. This is World Cafe.

Welcome back. It's World Cafe. Follow this thread with me. The Australian band Any Young Mechanic, they take their name from the song Hooray for Hollywood, the old Johnny Mercer classic. And they were inspired by that song's use in Robert Altman's Long Goodbye, which, of course, is a Raymond Chandler adaptation of a Philip Marlowe. You know what? I've lost the plot. Here is Any Young Mechanic offering up some cinematic folk. It's called My House Divides.

0: Hey, it's Elvis Costello with Every Day I Write the Book. From the album Punch the Clock, something we can officially do because this show is over. Okay, maybe with a little less gusto, Stephen. Hey, thanks so much for listening. We couldn't do this without the affiliate you are listening to right now. And we make this program from WXPN at the University of Pennsylvania in Philadelphia. I'm Kaleo. We'll catch you on the next World Cafe from NPR.
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0: From NPR, it's World Cafe. Hi, I'm Kaleo. And you may ask yourself, did Weezer run out of colors for their self-titled albums? And the answer is never. They've moved to gold. On the gold album, you can find this new song, We Might As Well Be Strangers.
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0: Plus, we have new music from the Womack Sisters, the group featuring granddaughters of Sam Cooke and daughters of Womack and Womack. They deliver with this song, Chauffeur.
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0: We'll go into the archives for a performance from Mumford & Sons. And we'll plant some tomatoes with Lucy Dacus.
6: Planting tomatoes in the empty lot.
0: That's coming up today on World Cafe. All right, let's kick the tires on this show. And how about an anthemic sing-along? No one will judge you unless you're singing at work. But perhaps if you're by yourself, near a loved one, or in a car, Four Non Blondes is perfect right now. Here's What's Up.

Welcome one, welcome all. I'm Kaleo. It's World Cafe. I have new music from the Womack sisters. Scratching your head going, wait a minute. Really? Like the Womack family? Yes, daughters of Womack and Womack, which also makes them granddaughters of Sam Cooke. Oh, yes. And with that name on the tin, you might be expecting some quality R&B. Guess what? You'd be right. Here's new music from the Womack sisters. It's called

0: All the Beauty, it's Pete Yorn. And the Beths before that straight line was a lie. Got a few live performances headed your way live from the archives next on World Cafe.
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0: Welcome back to World Cafe. I'm Kaleo, and I asked the boys down in Archival to pull out a few live performances because it is live from the archives. 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

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Here's new music from Julia Jacklin, who has a new record dropping in September, and she'll be visiting World Cafe to play songs from it. The album is The Gem. The song is Get Away From Me. I Think I'll Love You Soon.

That song from the follow-up to the massive album from Alanis Morissette, Jagged Little Pill, Thank You, was from 1998's supposed former infatuation junkie. We got a little weird with album titles in the 90s. Don't know what to tell you. Great song, though. Got new music from another band that got their start in the 90s and have been going pretty strong ever since, when we get back to World Cafe.

Welcome back to World Cafe. Hey, I am Kaleo. I do remember after the second Weezer album, Pinkerton, came out, they said, this band is so over. And 25 years later, they're still going strong. Weezer's new record is self-titled, but yes, it has a color, gold. The gold album features this one, We Might As Well Be Strangers. It's Weezer on the Cafe.

0: Just hearing that song makes me want to have some tomato dish, especially this time of year, because it is tomato time. Lucy Dacus, Planting Tomatoes, puts the wraps on this edition of The Cafe. Sorry, I got way too excited about my produce needs and wants. I'm Kaleo. It's been a pleasure hosting today. Don't forget, you can find more World Cafe, particularly on our YouTube channel, video of performances and interviews, and be sure to like and subscribe. We make this program from WXPN at the University of Pennsylvania in Philadelphia. And we will talk to you again real soon with some songs in tow on World Cafe.
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2: 12 noon Central, 11 a.m. Mountain for Prairie Public. I'm Dave Thompson. Construction on the 30-mile Red River Diversion is expected to be wrapped up later this year. Officials with the diversion project say while this will mean immediate protection from flooding, there's still some heavy lifting to do.
3: So over the next 3 years, we'll be finalizing our FEMA floodplain mapping. That basically will change the current floodplain to the new floodplain with the protected areas of the diversion. With that, it will eliminate the need for flood insurance.

0: track, even during instruction. Benson says eliminating the need for flood insurance and insurance premiums.
1: It's not unheard of for, you know, most people to be at least in that $1,200 to $1,500 a year. And then in a lot of cases, people that are in more flood-prone areas could be paying $3,000 to $5,000 and upwards of $8,000 to $10,000 on the really high end for some properties that are in low areas.
0: When it comes to construction this season, Benson says things are steady and they're on track. A 31-year-old Tioga man died in a one-car rollover on Highway 2, 59 miles east of Ray. It happened Tuesday afternoon. North Dakota Highway Patrol says the man was driving a 2024 Hyundai Kona westbound on Highway 2. The vehicle drifted in the ditch and it rolled several times. The driver was dead at the scene. The patrol is investigating. Arctic Cat is seeking funding from the state of Minnesota to expand its Thief River Falls facility. The expansion improvement project expected to cost more than $50 million. It could get $5 million of that through the Minnesota Forward Fund. Kevin McKinnon is the deputy commissioner of the state's Employment and Economic Development. He says that fund was designed to support large capital investments.
2: They spend the money on eligible expenditures. We basically reimburse for those costs. And as time goes on and they achieve the goals, essentially, of that investment and the subsequent job creation and retention, then we would forgive the loan at the end of the term.
0: The department will be hosting a public hearing on the proposal early next month. Reporting from NPR. The U.S. military launched more airstrikes on Iran early today as Iran hit back against U.S. military targets in the Gulf and Jordan. The attacks overshadowed diplomatic efforts in Pakistan. One of the conflict's mediators, where the Iranian Interior Minister visited for talks potentially aimed at reviving a collapsed ceasefire between the U.S. and Iran. The fighting also comes as the Trump administration is seeking billions of dollars in emergency funding from Congress for that conflict. On Tuesday, Defense Secretary Pete Hegseth told lawmakers that the war with Iran has already cost $37.5 billion. U.S. Central Command said it targeted Iranian military operations centers, maritime capabilities, aircraft hangars, drone storage facilities, and military logistics infrastructure in its 11th consecutive night of attacks. It said the attacks were aimed at degrading Iran's control over the Strait of Hormuz, which has become a vital shipping channel, of course. We'll see increasing temperatures and mainly dry conditions today through Thursday, with a slight chance of showers and thunderstorms across the north Thursday afternoon. Very hot conditions expected to return Friday through the weekend, with high temperatures and heat index values potentially above 100 degrees. Isolated scattered thunderstorms are possible through the weekend, Friday through the weekend. An isolated severe thunderstorm is possible across eastern North Dakota on Friday. Now, the combination of the hot, dry, and breezy conditions could bring near-critical fire weather conditions Friday and again on Sunday. Now, here's a more detailed forecast for the state. Mostly clear to partly cloudy today, highs in the upper 70s to upper 80s. Mostly clear to partly cloudy tonight, lows in the mid-50s to low 60s. Tomorrow, mostly sunny and partly cloudy, breezy across the east, slight chance of showers and thunderstorms, mainly north, highs 80s to low 90s. Friday, we could see highs of 92 to 102 across North Dakota. So at last report, Williston 71, Minot 74, Minot Air Force Base 74, Bismarck Mandan 75, Dickinson 72, Headinger reporting 69, sunshine over most reporting areas in North Dakota, Grand Forks 72, Grand Forks Air Force Base 72, Devil's Lake reporting 70, Fargo-Moorhead 70, and Jamestown is reporting 70 degrees. So it looks like the warmest temperature in North Dakota is 75. It's at Watford City, at Hazen, and in Bismarck, Mandan. The coolest temperature is 68, and that's at Gwinner. For Prairie Public, I'm Dave Thompson, 1206 Central, 1106 Mountain Time.

That is Pharoah Sanders, right there from a classic recording in jazz called Timby. Pharoah Sanders, that song called Astral Traveling. Valerie June, before that, from The Order of Time, we heard one called The Astral Plane. Oh, tripping on the astral plane. Jeffrey Oryema, before that, and one called The River. I'm Mike Olson. You're listening to Into the Music here on Prairie Public. Hope you're enjoying your day. It's been a while since she's put anything out. I hope she does put out more music. Here's Cassandra Wilson. This is from her Salute to Miles Davis. The record is called Travelin' Miles. She put words to a song that Miles and Bill Evans wrote called Blue in Green.

Miles Davis, Bill Evans, from Kinda Blue. That is Flamenco Sketches. Miles Davis, who went on to record Sketches of Spain, working with Gil Evans not too long after. 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Here's Clive Gregson and Christine Collister on Into the Music.

That is Liz Wright right there. That's one called Stop, a song that Madonna had a big hit with. Joe Henry wrote it. Joe Henry, who is Madonna's brother-in-law. Also heard from mandolin player Paul Glass in that set, one called Forgiveness and Dreams, and started that off with a friend of Lyle Lovett's, Walter Hyatt. That album produced by Lyle Lovett, actually. We listened to one called Ruby. You're listening to Into the Music here on Prairie Public. Here's the late, great Joe Louis Walker showing his jazz side on this one. This is Barcelona.

Madeline Peru, Freddie Neil wrote that song, Everybody's Talking. Josh Ross, before that, song he wrote when he moved to Spain, one called A Quiet Town, and started that off with Joe Louis Walker, a late great blues man. We heard one called Barcelona. You're listening to Into the Music here on Prairie Public. Here's Henri Salvador, title selection to his record, A Room with a View.

That is Bebel Gilberto right there, and so nice. Antonio Carlos Jobim before that with Batadinha. Give it a guess. Henry Salvador with A Room with a View. Hope you enjoy the music. This is one that features David Grisman on the mandolin. It's called Eurydice.

Yes, that's Henry Salvador right there, and jazz, Silver Moonlight. Pretty great sound he put together. Here's Stan Getz from his record, Appassionato.

That is Stan Getz right there, and from his record called Appassionato. Stan Getz, great musician. I'm Mike Olson. You're listening to Into the Music here on Prairie Public. Hope you're enjoying the music this afternoon. All these great musicians. Here's Stan Getz with João Gilberto.

That's Mary Coughlin right there. That's one called The Beach. Mary Coughlin, who hails from Ireland and put together a great sound, was heavily influenced by the music of Billie Holiday. Here's Sade on Into the Music.

0: That is Sarah Jarosz right there. Bob Dylan wrote that song called The Simple Twist of Fate. Sting before that from Ten Sumner's Tales and started it off with Sade. Here's Wynton Marsalis. This is from a collection called Standard Time, Volume 3, The Resolution of Romance.
1: Right on it, huh?

That is Danny Caron on the guitar. One for my baby and one more for the road. Here's Artie Shaw on Into the Music.

That is Joni Mitchell. I Wish I Were in Love Again. Artie Shaw before that. Here's Harry Nilsson from A Little Touch of Schmilsson in the Night.

Yeah, the great jazz violinist Stefan Grappelli right there with The Way You Look Tonight. Harry Nilsson from his collection of standards, A Little Touch of Nilsson in the Night, and we listen to As Time Goes By. Time is flying by. 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

0: is mine.
1: That is the South Austin Jug Band right there. No baby swings like mine. South Austin Jug Band still playing weekly gigs down in Austin, Texas. Here's Elle and Emily Cantrell on Into the Music.

I love it. And the large band right there. That's right. You're not from Texas, but Texas wants you anyway. Yeah, fun stuff. Brennan Lee, originally from Fargo, Moorhead, North Dakota, Minnesota country, moved down to Austin, Texas, became a part of the whole scene down there. She's living in Texas these days. Here's Brennan, teamed up with Ray Benson of Asleep at the Wheel.

0: What can you say? That's Ansi McLean and the Trailer Park Troubadours right there. And hey, you know, I married up. What can I say? Carlene Carter before that with Rodney Crowell and Say You Love Me. Here's Jody Williams. Yeah, he's just trying to figure out what's going on there.
1: Look at that fool, will you? Look how he walked behind that woman. Is that a leash he got around his neck? Just lead him out here like he's some kind of pet. That's a henpecked man if I ever saw one. That's a sickening sight. Real sickening sight. Ah, but he sure looks happy. Look at that look on his face. It's a shame the way she treats that man. We'll let no woman do that to me. But he just rolled with the punches. And he's just as happy as he can be. He's in-picking happy.

Rush right there, just a funky old man. He's going to be one of the headliners at the Fargo Blues Fest coming up this weekend. Here's some more from Bobby Rush.

That is Bobby Rush from his record called Raw and Boney Maroney. Oh, yeah. Here's the Back Porch Blues Band with Sheila Wilcoxon on Into the Music.

drink, you know. So the next morning, I'm sitting up on the couch wearing the little girl's bathrobe waiting on that breakfast. And you know, Gene, you know I like my biscuits brown early. You know what I mean? I'm sitting up waiting on them biscuits. 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All of a sudden, what do you think, man? 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His arms looked like my legs. Big ugly fella. Had a gleam in his eye. I could tell, you know, he just got back to town. You know. Been away for a while.

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Those words will never leave my heart. Man, start talking bullets. I'm gone. I don't even need the breakfast. Don't need the little girl. I believe I run off and left about $147 with a harmonica sitting on the couch. Anyway, I stood up and I said, well, I'll be going now. He said, I'm not done with you. And I could tell he was mad.

Oh, yeah, Taj Mahal and Jimmy Smith, the great Hammond B3 player, teamed up on that one called Strut. Oh, man, got the blues this morning. I'm Mike Olson. You're listening to Into the Music here on Prairie Public. Great to have you along. Hope you're enjoying your day. Oh, man, it can be rough sometimes. Here's Guitar Shorty.

Yeah, that's Guitar Shorty, and it's the story of my life. Oh, man, a life in the blues. He's played the blues, some rock and roll. Here's Billy Gibbons of ZZ Top. This is Billy with his group, the BFGs.

Oh, yeah, those are the loved ones right there. Sometimes there's a price for love. Samantha Fish before that. Yeah, you'll never change. Rick Estrin and the Nightcats come out of San Francisco. This is from their latest, I Finally Hit the Bottom.

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Well, names don't matter. Mine's Cash Buck. 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

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Inside,

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That truest thing you said all night, that's a laugh. 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I ain't USDA prime, but God knows you've seen worse. Just tell St. Peter at the Golden Gate I won't be late. But let me get it straight. Can I get a beer? Can I smoke in here? Where's everybody going? Where's everybody gone? I'll let that clave player back in here.

Oh, yeah, it was just a third-rate romance. What can I say? Jesse Winchester doing that for us. Ry Cooder before that. Well, he's been hanging out in the bars anyway. That's one called Can I Smoke in Here? Hey, can I smoke in here? Oh, man. Here's Leonard Cohen on Into the Music here on Prairie Public.

0: for just a year.
1: I never really wanted this job. But look at it from my point of view. You know the routine. You've broken up. Locks changed, CDs divvied and boxed, ring returned, cuddly toy drawn and quartered. It doesn't matter that I felt lousy. It doesn't matter that I realised I might have been a tad hasty. It doesn't matter that I would have been willing to turn over a new leaf. Doesn't matter.

0: No, no.
1: Paolo Nutini right there has got a pencil full of lead. That was Tuesday, the real Tuesday Weld, before that with Bath Time in Clerkenwell. It started that off with Leonard Cohen. And, well, speaking the truth, we heard one called Always. I'm Mike Olson. You're listening to Into the Music here on Prairie Public. Great to have you along this afternoon. Here's Bob Wilbur.

Oh, yeah. Champion Fulton and the Dave Berger Orchestra right there. Let's say it was just one of those things. What can I say? Louis Prima before that. Just a gigolo and I ain't got nobody. What are you going to say? I'm Mike Olson. You're tuned to Prairie Public.

They all said we never could be happy. They laughed at us and how. But ho, ho, ho, who's got the last laugh now? They all laughed at Rockefeller Center. Now they're fighting to get in. They all laughed at Whitney and his cotton gin. They all laughed at Fulton and his steamboat, Hershey and his chocolate bar. Ford and his Lizzie kept the laughers busy. That's how people are. Why they laughed at me wanting you. Said it would be hello, goodbye. But oh, you came through. And now they're eating humble pie. They all said we'd never get together. Darling, let's take a bow. For ho, ho, ho, who's got the last laugh? Hee, hee, hee. Let's at the past laugh. Ha, ha, ha.

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They danced together clumsily.

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I'm glad things finally worked out. That's John Forster in one called Tone Deaf. What are you going to do? There's always a way. Here is the New Rhythm and Blues Quartet, NRBQ, on Into the Music.

Daniel Barton Moore, one called I Hear Music. Well, we all do, and we're glad for it, aren't we? Here's Madeline Peyrou.

I love listening to Stefan Grappelli on the violin, The Way You Look Tonight. Madeline Peru before that. Hey, we're just getting some fun out of life. Don Sternberg plays the mandolin. John Carlini is a very fine guitar player. This is one celebrating the music of the Gershwins.

Oh, yeah, I love to see they're still making music together. Jim Queskin and Maria Muldaur, they got started in their careers with the Jim Queskin Jug Band years ago. That's from a recent recording, Let's Get Happy Together. Good idea. Victor Mesesny before that. Yes, he met her at Register One. That's from Victor's record called Hush Money, Tarnished Tales of Tawdry Lives. Well, what are you going to do? Here's a good friend of Maria's as well. Here's Dan Hicks in the Hot Licks.

0: going down to the bakery, and I'm gonna find me a jelly roll and some cannoli, some French pastry, a chocolate eclair don't sound too bad. How about some lasagna? You know, fat is where it's at.
1: Yeah, how about some lasagna, Steve? That's Steve Goodman right there singing those chicken cordon blues. You're tuned into the music here on Prairie Public. I'm Mike Olson. Great to have you along. Here's Tom Ball and Kenny Sultan.

0: In 2020, Nashville suffered a double whammy. First in early March when a deadly tornado hit. Gillian Welch and David Rawlings remember that night when they rushed to their beloved Woodland studio in East Nashville to check out the damage.
1: I could see that Woodland was standing. So I thought, oh my God, the building's still there. But
2: you know,
1: he could
2: see the top of the walls are still square.
1: But then I could also see that all the roof was in the...
2: peeled it back like a sardine tin and flipped it onto Woodland Street.
0: Later that same month, the COVID pandemic. For Gillian and David, not being in their studio and not playing for an audience felt like their early days in Nashville.
2: Here we were, back playing only for ourselves. Nobody hearing us. Nobody clapping. All that is gone. It's just, do you like it? Do you like the sounds you're making?
0: Today, we revisit our 2024 conversation with Gillian Welch and David Rawlings before they headline Newport Folk Festival this weekend. I'm Raina Duras, and this is World Cafe. Now, I hate to burst your bubble here, but the bagpipe solo in this song, it's not a real bagpipe. It's not a real bagpipe. It's a sampler, and we've all been duped. The Church, Under the Milky Way.

Oh, yeah, Tom Ball and Kenny Sultan right there. I finally found the perfect woman. Oh, yeah. Here's Carrie Rodriguez and Emily Gimple.

0: This is World Cafe. I'm Raina Duras. Newport Folk Festival is this weekend. Gillian Welch and David Rawlings are headlining on the Saturday night. So today, listening back to their latest appearance on the show from 2024 when they were releasing their album, Woodland.
1: When a tornado touches down, the destruction can be brutal. Trees uprooted, trucks flung about like toys, whole houses there one moment are piles of rubble the next. The 2020 Nashville tornado was like this. It was deadly and it was devastating. One of the many losses that night included Gillian Welch and David Rawlings' East Nashville studio called Woodland. But when the dust settled and the sky cleared, Gillian Welch and David Rawlings were still standing. The pair, who've been making music together for decades, won the 2021 Best Folk Album Grammy for the covers album they made together in the immediate aftermath of that, called All the Good Times Are Past and Gone. Their new album is their first of original songs in several years. It's named Woodland, after their studio. And today, Gillian and David join me to talk about rebuilding, about writing songs during turbulent times. And they also tell maybe the best story I've ever heard about winning a Grammy. They also perform songs from Woodland Live, beginning with Empty Trainload of Sky. Gillian Welch and David Rawlings, live for the World Cafe.
2: One, two.

0: performing the opening track to their new album Woodland, Gillian Welch and David Rawlings live for the World Cafe. That song is called Empty Trainload of Sky. I'm Raina Duris. Gillian Welch and David Rawlings are my guests today on the show. Gillian, David, welcome back to the World Cafe.
1: Thanks, Raina.
2: Yeah, it's great to be here.
0: That song that we just heard was a lead single from this album, Empty Trainload of Sky. Why was that the one you wanted to lead the way for this project?
1: It was probably one of the first songs that got written that we knew was a new record.
0: Mm.
1: There's usually at least one song that becomes some kind of a touchstone, and the other songs kind of take shape around it.
0: Yeah.
1: You know? So Empty Trainload was that song.
2: And to be really nuts and bolts basic about it, it also has drums and bass on it, which means that there's a lot more outlets that can play something like that.
0: Right, right.
2: So,
0: like it practically makes sense.
2: Yes.
0: Right.
2: That makes
1: some of our stuff, as you know, is rather quiet.
0: It can be.
2: Yes.
1: Can be a little minimal.
2: Yeah.
0: When you say it had a certain flavor, it had a certain sort of mood to it, if you had to, how would you define what that flavor is on this album?
1: There's quite a bit of loss.
0: Hmm.
2: Well, I think there's like a duality that's present in that song, and that theme seemed to be running through a lot of the lyrics and a lot of the things that we were coming up with.
1: In fact, it's kind of in the lyric when we hit the bridge and it says, is it spirit? Is it solid? You know, which was it? Was it real? Was it not real? Is it dead? Is it not dead?
2: Yeah.
1: Sort of runs through the whole album.
0: Yeah. You have released albums of original music under each of your individual names under the Dave Rawlings machine. In 2020, you put out an album under both your names, but it was an album of covers. How did you decide that this one should be under both your names and should be all original songs?
2: Well, in the most, again, nuts and bolts way, we're both singing lead on this record.
0: How do you know, doing something like this, if a song is a Gillian song or a song is a David song, and who takes the lead? Do you bring in a song and that's the one you sing, or how does that work?
1: No, because, I mean, if we talk about, like, Hashtag for a second, that's a song that I started literally, you know, the morning I woke up and saw Hashtag Guy Clark trending. Mm. And I thought, oh no, this is a terrible way to find out that your friend is gone.
0: Yeah.
1: And this is what happened, you know. We work on it, and the lyric evolves, and the music evolves. Because probably prior to that,
2: we thought you were going to sing it.
1: Singing it,
2: yeah.
1: You know, but it doesn't matter. You know, I'm not sure people fully understand how much we'll just do whatever we think is best.
0: You're going to perform Hashtag for us.
2: Yes.
0: We're going to hear that next. And there is that lyric in there that I was going to ask you about. You laughed and said the news would be bad if I ever saw your name with a hashtag. Singers like you and I are only news when we die. Which I think, is that a line that you wrote about Guy Clark?
1: Yeah.
2: You know, and it also has the line about a new form of the flu, and that was written pre-COVID.
0: Okay, I was curious about that.
1: That was before.
2: Yeah, but then, of course, through COVID, you're just losing so many people and people who you knew and loved. And you know, that song really taps in my mind, to like the community that there is among singer-songwriters and musicians and people who know they're doing it to, you know, you do it because you love it, you make as good of a living as you can, but you're not going to stop.
0: Mm.
2: Sometimes a lot of the support that you find is just from other people who have done it the same way.
0: Yeah.
2: Or,
1: yeah.
2: And,
1: sorry.
2: No, go ahead.
1: There's also a line in there when you say, like, community. I do feel it connect to other writers and other creative people. Like, there's a line in that song about the years roll out and the doubt rolls in. And that sentiment, I remember one time talking to Garrison Keillor, about writing. And I must have been in a frustrated moment, which happens occasionally. And he said, well, you know, it just gets harder. It's like anyone tells you it gets easier, it's just wrong. It gets harder.
0: Yeah.
1: But that's okay. It gets harder, but you become more yourself.
2: Mm. Right.
0: Yeah.
2: And you're just, you know. Yeah.
0: Let's hear it performed live. This is Gillian Welch and David Rawlings with Hashtag on World Cafe.

0: You just heard Gillian Welch and David Rawlings performing Hashtag from their new album Woodland live for the World Cafe. My name is Raina Duras, and I'm talking to Gillian and David today. I always find it interesting when artists include modern kind of like techie terms like hashtag in a song, and especially in this style of music, which is a little bit more traditional. I mean, you've got references here to Bibles and to boxcars, but then also to hashtags. In your mind, how does language like that fit into this kind of songwriting?
1: Oh, that's a good question. For me, it fits in rarely. I do tend to talk about the devil more than the telephone, you know, because I'm interested in enduring themes. The human condition. That's where I like to sit most of the time.
2: But there's something about that term and the way it's used that does, at least in this cultural moment, it brings in a certain nuance of feeling and a certain a way that the news gets around now that there's no other way to express that because it's never happened that way before.
1: Yeah. Well, it was so tied to that moment and thought and the entire, you know, genesis of the song. So there was no way to leave that one out.
0: Yeah. When you're writing music that is so rooted in tradition and sort of those kind of timeless themes, how do you keep things fresh for yourself?
1: Well, I try to go straight for particularity. I mean, the more finely focused I can get to a certain moment, even if it's a universal theme, and quite honestly, as with like hashtag peculiarity, I like the peculiar little turn of events, and you know.
2: And a lot of times, if you just keep, you can start something in a very calculated way of just like, well, here are some words that seem to go well together, or here's another title of a song that I've always loved, and let's try to do something off of that. And all of a sudden, you are trying to express yourself, but you find that that happens automatically, that you can't keep it out.
1: You can't help it.
2: And then sometimes if you sit down and go, what do I want to express? You might as well put the largest piece of blank white paper in front of you and stare at it that you ever did, and you get nowhere.
1: And the largest cliche.
2: Right.
1: You know.
2: Like, how do I feel? I feel like everyone else. And it's,
1: oh, I'm
2: and
1: sad.
2: That
1: may,
2: yes, exactly.
0: I'm speaking with Gillian Welch and David Rawlings. Coming up after the break, they'll perform another song from their album, Woodland, one that feels both timely and timeless here on World Cafe.

0: Welcome back to an Encore World Cafe. I'm Raina Duras, joined today by Gillian Welch and David Rawlings as they perform and talk about songs from their album, Woodland. Earlier, kind of briefly, we touched on COVID. We were talking about hashtag. And in a minute, I do want to talk about the tornado that happened in 2020, because I know that also was a big part of this record and your lives in the last few years. But there was another thing that I noticed on this album, the song Lawman, which you're going to perform next for us, which feels, sadly, kind of like a timeless American story, but also feels like it could be taking place now. Like it could be the 1920s, it could be the 2020s. Could you tell us about writing Lawman?
1: That particular idea had sort of been cooking for a while. We knew it was going to be from the point of view of the woman who knew her man was going to get it from the lawman. You know, there's this inevitability. It hasn't, and it's such a weird temporal setting because.
2: And it felt societal, and it felt like it connected to a lot of, you know, just that. We all know people in our lives who you look at them and you kind of know what path they're heading down.
0: Right.
2: And just the thinking of that doesn't mean that someone doesn't, you know, there's things that you know that you can't stop.
0: This is Lawman. It's Gillian Welch and David Rawlings on World Cafe.

0: Lawman, a live performance from Gillian Welch and David Rawlings of a song from their new album called Woodland. Gillian and David are here with me today on World Cafe. I'm Raina Duras. Woodland is the name of your studio in Nashville. Could you paint the picture for us and tell us what it's like?
1: It was originally a movie theater that was built in the teens. It's right in the center of East Nashville, a little area called Five Points where five streets come together. And it would have been, you know, a real center point of the town that was converted into a recording studio in the 60s. It was successful from the beginning. The first real record of note that was made there was the Will the Circle Be Unbroken Nitty Gritty Dirt Band record. And then in the 70s, that studio really exploded. Tons of, Nashville records were made there. And people came from all over.
0: 5 points, for people who are listening might not know this, is in East Nashville, which is where the tornado hit in 2020. So could you tell us what the state of the studio was in
1: after that happened? The tornado came through, and a good friend of ours, Glenn, who works with us, was staying at the studio, actually. And we went over there to try to get into 5 points to get to the studio. And it took maybe 20 minutes because of the down power lines and everything to get anywhere close.
0: Yeah.
1: And then, you know, I got out of the car and started kind of running through the rubble towards about a block away from the studio. And I could see that the Family Dollar that was on the opposite corner was down.
2: Rubble.
1: That wasn't there anymore.
2: It was gone.
1: And then the next thing I could see that Woodland was standing. So I thought, oh my God, the building's still there. But
2: no,
1: the
2: he could
1: whole...
2: see the top of the walls are still square. So it didn't take a wall out.
1: But then I could also see that all of the roof was in the
0: whoa.
2: And peeled it back like a sardine tin and flipped it onto Woodland Street in front. So the whole roof just went wha-bam.
1: It's pitch black because all the power is gone. Mm-hmm. And the rain is just pouring down. It's just a monsoon out there.
0: And you have no roof.
2: So now we have no roof.
1: We have no roof.
0: And it's pouring in a recording studio.
1: Which is not what you want.
0: No.
1: So we just, you know, began to work. And it's a big old building. So there's that main roof that was the theater part. But there's additions. And there were places where there are lower roofs that were built more like Turkish bath style that weren't damaged. And we were running around in the dark trying to find places way down in the building that were dry and then just moving everything as the inner roofs were collapsing
2: and
1: things.
2: Yeah, had to move the entire every guitar, every master tape, all our microphones, all our gear. And as the hours went by, the water got through the second story. Like we thought places were dry. Of course, we didn't realize that our roof was gone. And then the ceiling started collapsing.
0: Right. What do you mean you didn't realize that the roof...
2: Well, it's a two-story building.
0: Right, okay. So you...
1: We just like weren't... Like yeah. there was a ceiling into the studio.
0: But right, right.
1: It just got worse and worse until it was as if it was just pouring rain.
2: Sure.
1: Inside.
2: And then it ended up with, you know, ankle-deep water in the studio, in the A room where we record, you know. And, yeah.
0: It feels incredibly overwhelming to even know where to begin cleaning up something like that.
1: Yes, so it's taken a few years.
0: But now, is it, you know, useful? Everything works?
1: Well, not everything's great, but we did rebuild because then the rebuilding all had to happen through COVID.
0: Yeah.
1: But before there were vaccines or any of that. So, I mean, that's when it started. So it was a lot of energy.
0: Yeah.
1: And I realized as we were coming to the end of this project, because I'll try to, I know this has been a long segment. I was getting into the mastering portion of this record and I'd sort of assembled the stuff and we were trying to think of a title. And at some point it just crossed my mind. That's like, I've been in this building for, 14 hours a day minimum for the past 5 years. It's like, if it's anything,
2: It's woodland.
1: Like, in that shaped the themes, and that shaped the writing, and that shaped the way we felt about all of it.
2: As we mentioned, there's this, you know, there are contradictions running through this album, and the destruction and the sort of resurrection are in there too, you know, because woodland was destroyed.
0: Yeah.
2: And yet, here it is.
0: Gillian Welch and David Rawlings are my guests today. In a moment, they'll talk about how what happened in the studio impacted the creative process for Woodland and kind of brought them back to the beginning of making music. After these words here on World Cafe.

0: You're listening to an Encore World Cafe. I'm Raina Duris. I'm speaking with Gillian Welch and David Rawlings about their 2024 album, Woodland, named after the recording studio, which had to be rebuilt after the 2020 tornado in Nashville. I was thinking about this. I have lived in my house right now for about 3 years. And I was like, we got to go through the basement. When are we ever going to go through the basement? I'm never going to go through the basement. It's going to become a disaster. It's already too overwhelming. It's just going to get more overwhelming. You'd been at Woodland for about 2 decades at that point. And when you have something like that, it kind of forces you, you have to go through these things.
1: Yeah, yeah.
0: And I was wondering, how does doing that affect you on a creative level?
2: You know, Woodland is kind of our home. And years past, we have literally lived there, you know. So there was a real sense of back to the beginning, and there were many times in this process where both of us were put in mind of our very early days in Nashville and starting because, you know, when you become a working musician, the times that you spend huge amounts of time sitting in your living room playing for only yourselves, those times kind of go away because you're always playing for people. But here we were, back playing only for ourselves, nobody hearing us, nobody clapping. All, you know, all that is gone. It's just, do you like it? Do you like the sounds you're making?
1: Yeah.
2: It was so pure in a way.
1: And what you were saying about going through the basement, it's like that's after we had moved the tapes and, you know, and we couldn't record in the main room. That's when we started. You know, we did an archival project where we resurrected about 50 of those songs and put them out. Like, a bunch of things happened that were all predicated by this path that we had to be on.
0: Right. Now,
1: I'll say one other thing, which is, like, every tornado that has been through Nashville, if you look on the great map of them, they're basically on almost parallel vectors. I mean, it's insane how close of the same path the three tornadoes have taken. The one in 98, which is part of the reason why we own Woodland to start with, because of the damage that did when it was a commercial studio.
0: Oh,
1: the 2021 and the one in, I don't remember
2: 30s.
1: When, the 30s. They're all parallel vectors, and they do cross. And the place where all three of those lines cross is about 50 feet from Woodland, which is to say, the whole time we're doing this, I'm like, rebuilding this, I'm like, and we might get a year, we make it 3 years, I don't know. Yes, I have no idea. No, it will be.
2: But they've never taken the building out, you know.
1: So fingers crossed, it's not like there's anything changing in the world that makes tornadoes happen more.
0: No, yeah. There's something sort of zen about that, like making peace with impermanence.
1: Yeah.
2: Exactly. Yeah. Exactly.
0: We're going to hear another live song right now. We're going to listen to Howdy Howdy. Could you tell us anything about Howdy Howdy before we hear this?
2: Sometimes it's hard to remember how the songs start. It was the chorus. It was the part with the howdy howdy in it. Yeah. And I just thought that was a beautiful phrase. I heard it in an old spiritual. Was talking about heaven and how it was all going to be good up there. It was all going to be howdy howdy, never goodbye.
0: Let's take a listen to this live performance. It's Howdy Howdy from Gillian Welch and David Rawlings on World Cafe.

0: Howdy, howdy. Gillian Welch and David Rawlings. It's a new song from their album, Woodland. They are here with me today on World Cafe. I'm Raina Duras. And I was listening back to your last World Cafe interview from 2020.
1: How was that?
0: It was very nice. Oh, good. You told a story of when The Heroine and the Harvest, which was released under Gillian's name, was nominated for a Grammy, and you both worked on it. You know, you considered it an album from both of you, but the Grammys treated it as a solo album and only gave you one set of tickets. And so, David, you'd have to go as Gillian's guest. And Gillian, you called, and you were like, this is a band with two people. Give us another pair of tickets. So that story, you told it before you went to the Grammys again. And if you fast forward to the 2021 Grammys, you were nominated. You were both nominated this time for All the Good Times, and you won. So congratulations.
2: Thanks.
1: Thank you.
0: How did it feel to officially win that Grammy together under both your names?
2: Well,
1: the funniest part of this is, you know, we made that record because we, you know, during lockdown, the studio was still a complete
2: disaster.
1: Yeah, wreck. Couldn't use it. And so I had set up a tape machine in the living room a long time ago. And I moved over this, you know, sort of beautiful stereo microphone. And we started recording at the house kind of for fun. And then I thought, well, maybe we'll get something out of it. And it was just a real pleasure to be recording in this living room because the planes weren't flying and there were no cars and there were hours of silence. So we could actually record in the living room and get something that might be usable. So we started working on that record and we put it together, and I called the gentleman who owned the pressing plant we worked with, and I it was very busy, and I said to him, if I put together this little live record, you know, can you press us a small run of it?
2: You know, I glued the anything that had type on it, because all we could get were plain white record sleeves.
0: Right.
2: So, and then another friend out in Portland made the cover image and the back thing and cut them and then sent them to us. And I glued all the things onto the record sleeves.
1: So the couple thousand we did, we just worked through them. But the funniest part of this was that was just where this lived in my head and kind of in our label's head and in everyone's head. So we didn't even submit it for the Grammys. It never occurred to us.
2: The last thing we were thinking
1: was that this was like even a real release.
2: Yeah.
1: And so someone from the Academy actually contacted us and said, you might want to submit this thing.
0: Wow.
1: And then we did. We were like, oh, yeah, but that nothing's going to happen with that. Just for fun. Yeah. It's a fine. We'll put it in.
2: But, of course, we didn't go. We couldn't go, you know, to it.
0: Right. There was no real ceremony.
2: And so when the ceremony was actually happening, I wasn't even, again, you just have to understand, this was so far off my radar. So when the ceremony was actually happening, I was walking around our neighborhood picking up trash. I was picking up trash, and I came back to the house, and I pulled my phone out of my pocket. It was like 48 missed messages.
0: Wow.
2: What the heck? So that's how I...
1: And I was probably somewhere in Woodland on a ladder, you know? So it was the deepest, most wonderful thing to feel, you know, recognized in that way. And also to feel that thing of, there was a sense of arrival in it for me, because I don't know if this can be taken the right way, but like artists who I really loved when I was coming up, like I was aware that they never got Grammys for any of their best work. Like, this wasn't how the Grammys worked. To my mind, the Grammys were something that you got, like, 20 years after you did good work. Then they'll give you a Grammy for something else.
0: Right.
1: Because that's how, I think it's better now, but for a lot of years, that seemed like what it was. And when you're a young kid full of vinegar, as I was, and I look at these records that I think are the pinnacle of music in these years that weren't even, not, you know, I was like, well, that's just a thing. It's an award show, and it's great for music, but I'm not going to worry about it. And so when we got a Grammy for that, which was, you know, in my mind, just the covers record we made, I thought, well, I guess we did good work 20 years ago.
2: Exactly, man.
1: Is that too honest?
0: No, should I love it.
1: Sorry.
0: I think that's like the best story I've ever heard about winning a Grammy. I'm joined today by Gillian Welch and David Rawlings. We have one more live performance to hear, and it's funny I kind of to end with this because I feel like we're having all these laughs, and then we're going to finish with the song that when I listened to the record, like, moved me to tears the first time through, the song What We Had. It sounds, and I'm not going to make any assumptions about what it's about, but it kind of sounds like a lost love song. Yeah. That seems like it could be a sensitive subject when you're a couple writing. Are there things like that that are hard to write about with each other?
1: It's just a song. There's so much sort of loss there. Mm-hmm. That song just touches a lot of everything that was happening. Mm-hmm.
2: You know? Yeah, it certainly wasn't like just a breakup. In fact, so much was gone. So much that we had disappeared, was gone. Mm. It was kind of more macro.
0: Sure.
2: Yeah. So it was all these things. I started the song with the chorus and the what we had, like that's where it came from, and I kind of couldn't believe that song didn't exist already. And it was just the sound of those words.
1: Yeah.
2: Just what, you know. It really blindsided me and so many people, that tremendous sense of, you know, you don't miss your water till your well runs dry. Just never saw it coming. Just had no idea that, you know, the world was just going to go whoop.
1: Yeah, I think about a time in 2019, I had decided that what I was going to do was rewind a pickup for an electrical lap steel guitar, which is by hand, you know, do 10,000 winds of a copper thing on, you know, by myself. And when I think back on that and what I've done for the past 5 years, I'm like, how could that have been real?
0: Yeah. No, I think that's...
1: I don't have time to brush my teeth, you know?
0: Yeah, I think that's
1: years.
0: So relatable.
1: Yeah,
0: like,
1: you know what I mean?
0: Who was I back?
1: Yes, exactly.
0: I don't
1: no,
0: know.
1: I have no idea.
2: Yeah, we're all brand new.
0: Yeah. I think that's a wonderful place to leave it. Let's listen to this live performance. It's Gillian Welch and David Rawlings performing What We Had live for the World Cafe.

0: recorded live for the World Cafe, Gillian Welch and David Rawlings with What We Had. It's a song from their new album, Woodland. Gillian and David have been my guests on the show today. I have loved having you on. Thank you so much for being here.
1: Thank you.
2: Yeah, it's been a great pleasure.
1: Yeah.
0: I also want to thank World Cafe's senior producer, Kimberly Junod, for her work on that session. We revisited it today because Gillian Welch and David Rawlings are headlining on Saturday night this weekend at the Newport Folk Festival. Thank you so much to our affiliates across the country who bring this show to you and the whole team who make it happen. We produce it at WXPN at the University of Pennsylvania in Philadelphia. I'm Raina Duris. Thanks for listening to World Cafe from NPR.
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0: Billy Strings is back soon with his first new full-length album in 2 years. And coming up this hour, you'll get to hear the lead single from it. Here's a taste.

and from Wild Pink. All those tunes and more on the way. I'm Rena Duris. This is World Cafe. Easing you into this hour, one of the greatest voices of all time, in my opinion. It's from K.D. Lang, Outside Myself.